0: know at that time in terms of the concepts that he was working with. I think he was quite different as well, exploring a lot of different emotions that traditional Baroque opera or early classical opera was actually doing. So I think it pairs quite well with the Britain.
1: Now, I think we need to tell people where this is happening and when. So the 7th and 8th of May, 7 p.m. start, and it's being presented in St. Andrew's Uniting Church, which is a bit of a base for Vox Aulis, mm-hmm. for your shows. So St. Andrew's Uniting Church, 7 p.m. on the 7th and 8th of May for The Savages, being presented by Vox Aulis. Can you just tell us who are performing in this production?
0: Yeah, so the myself and Max, we're presenting the song cycle, and then we're joined by four singers, Monica, Jessica, Elliot and Harrison, who will be performing the Rameau choruses. And it's a great team. We're really excited to bring it. On top of that, it's not going to be traditional in the sense there'll be lighting, there'll be projections on the organ behind us. So it's a real mixed mode approach.
1: Another interesting concept from Vox Aulis, I think. So if you are interested in being in the audience, go to their website, Vox Aulis, that's VOXALIS, and click on to The Savages, two productions, two performances of it, and that will take you through to where you can book. Shannon Leonard, thank you very much for being with us.
0: Thank you so much.

And if you want a full program of our Festival of Classics, you can look on our website, 4mbs.com.au, or you can ring us on Monday, speak to our receptionist on 3847 1717, and we can post a full colour brochure out to you. Good morning. Welcome to Classical Favourites on this beautiful autumn morning in Brisbane, Saturday the 2nd of May, where the time is just 4 minutes past 10 o'clock. I'm Margaret White, and our music for today's programme has been chosen by Ben Eaglesham. First on the programme is music by Respighi. It's the fourth movement, titled Church Windows, from his work St. Gregory the Great. It's based on Gregorian chant and will be played for us by the Philadelphia Orchestra, conducted by Eugene Ormandy.

The Philadelphia Orchestra, conducted by Eugene Ormandy, with the fourth movement of Respighi's Church Windows. Debussy wrote his Petite Suite in 1889 as a piano duet. It was transcribed for orchestra by the conductor Henri Bussert in 1907. We're going to hear the orchestral version now, played by the Ulster Orchestra, conducted by Jan Pascal Tortelier.

0: Debussy's Petite Suite was played by the Ulster Orchestra, and their conductor was Jan-Pascal Tortelier.
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We heard the English National Northern Philharmonia, conducted by Paul Daniel, with Crown Imperial, an orchestral march by William Walton, who was the master of the King's music, and it was commissioned from him for the coronation of George VI in 1937. We're going to hear now Maurizio Pollini as the soloist with the fourth movement of Brahms' Piano Concerto No. 2 in B-flat.

pianist Maurizio Pollini with the Vienna Philharmonic Orchestra, conducted by Claudio Abbado, and the fourth and final movement of Brahms' Piano Concerto No. 2 in B-flat, Opus 83. Music now, written quite considerably later than Brahms, Gershwin's Cuban Overture.

George Gershwin's Cuban Overture was played by the Chicago Symphony Orchestra. Their conductor was James Levine. Brings the time to almost 11 o'clock on Classical Favourites this Saturday morning with me, Margaret White. Our next work is J.S. Bach's Brandenburg Concerto No. 3 in G. It was written for three violins, three violas, three cellos, and continuo. We're going to hear it now played by the Swiss Baroque soloists, their conductor Andreas Gabetta.

0: We heard then the Swiss Baroque soloist and the conductor Andras Gabetta with the Brandenburg Concerto No. 3 in G, BWV 1048 by Johann Sebastian Bach.
1: Celebrated violinist Martin Lass brings his trademark virtuosity and showmanship to the St. Mary's Concert Series in this year's 4MBS Festival of Classics. 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

0: The Cleveland Orchestra, conducted by George Sell, with the final seventh movement of Mozart's Serenade No. 9 in D, the Posthorn. It was composed in 1779 to celebrate the end of the academic year at the University of Salzburg, and the posthorn of the title refers to the horn on the mail coach, a sound traditionally associated with the departing students.
1: La donna mobile, qual piuma al vento.
2: The power and passion of Pavarotti is brought to stunning life when Australian lyric tenor Paul Ettore Tabone sings some of Pavarotti's greatest hits. Hear Nessun Dorma, Maria, Come Back to Sorrento, O Sole Mio, and more. Tabone's stunning voice and stage presence will fill the old museum, Bowen Hills, with the magic of opera and lighter works. One performance only, Saturday the 30th of May at 7:30 p.m. in the Old Museum, Bowen Hills. Book for this important event in the 4MBS Festival of Classics by contacting oldmuseum.au or phone 3257 4089. 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
0: Next on the programme, we have a waltz by Karl Michael Ziehrer. He was the last significant representative of Viennese dance music of the classical age. He was a composer who was comparable in popularity to the Strauss family. We're going to hear now his Dance Teacher's Waltz. The composition was dedicated to the Viennese Students' Ball Committee. The waltz was played for the first time at the Student Ball in 1889.

0: We heard then the original CM Zero Orchestra conducted by Hans Schadenbach with the Scholars of the Dance Waltz, Opus 405 by Zero.
1: Have you got your tickets to Georgie Girl? The smash hit Aussie musical is coming to Brisbane and tickets are selling fast. Don't miss the remarkable true story behind Australia's legendary Seekers. Georgie Girl, the Seekers musical from June 3. Only at 12th Night Theatre. Tickets from $89. Book now through Ticketek.

That was the Australian Chamber Orchestra, directed by Richard Tognetti, with the first movement of Elgar's Serenade for Strings. And prior to that, we heard the fourth movement of Handel's Organ Concerto in A, Opus 7, No. 2. Ton Koopman was the organist, and he directed the Amsterdam Baroque Orchestra. Next work, a work by Rimsky-Korsakov. This is Procession of the Nobles.

Procession of the Nobles by Rimsky-Korsakov was played by the Philadelphia Orchestra, their conductor Eugene Ormandy. Malmö Symphony Orchestra is up next, and they are going to play for us the four movements of Grieg's Peer Gynt Suite No. 1.

The Hall of the Mountain King was the last movement in Peer Gynt Suite number 1, Opus 46 by Edvard Grieg. The first movement was Morning Mood, then The Death of Asa, and then Anitra's Dance. It was played by the Malmö Symphony Orchestra, and their conductor was Beata Engeset. Carl Maria von Weber's opera Abu Hussein, we're going to hear the overture.

The Philharmonia Orchestra, conducted by Naimi Yavi, played for us the overture to Weber's opera Abu Hassan. Between autumn 1811 and autumn 1812, Beethoven wrote his 7th and 8th symphonies, both quite different. We're going to hear the 4th movement now of his Symphony No. 8 in F, played by the Chamber Orchestra of Europe, and their conductor, Nicholas Annenkor.

The fourth movement of Beethoven's Symphony No. 8 in F, Opus 93, was the final work in Classical Favourites today. The music's been compiled by Ben Eaglesham, and the Chamber Orchestra of Europe were conducted by Nicholas Annenkor with that final movement. That took us just over the hour, so it is now 2.5 minutes past 12 o'clock on 4MBS Classic FM. Welcome to Smorgasbord. I'm Margaret White, and our programme today has been chosen by Gregory Dempsey. We start with a female composer. This is Isabella Leonarda, and it is her sonata in D minor for violin and continuo.

We heard then the Sonata in D minor for violin and continuo, Opus 16, number 11, by Isabella Leonarda. It was played by the violinist Stefano Baneschi, and the harpsichord was played by Salvatore Cacciolo. Next we have a harp sonata by Dussek. Harp sonata in C, Opus 2, number 3.

harpist Jon Ivan Rončka played for us the Harp Sonata in C, Opus 2, Number 3, by Bohemian composer Jan Ladislav Dusik. Our next work features the Brisbane group Southern Cross Soloists. It was from their subscription concerts in 2005 and was recorded by members of the 4MBS concert recording team. We're going to hear Monteverdi's Rejoice, Daughter of Zion.

soprano Margaret Schindler with the Southern Cross Soloists and Rejoice, Daughter of Zion by Monteverdi. We're going to hear now the third movement of Weber's Clarinet Concerto No. 1 in F minor. The clarinetist is Walter Boykins.

0: The third movement of Carl Maria von Weber's Clarinet Concerto No. 1 in F minor, Op. 73, was played by the clarinetist Walter Boykens with the Rotterdam Philharmonic Orchestra, and they were conducted by James Conlon.
1: Queensland Symphony Orchestra invites you to Spirit of the Violin, Sunday the 3rd of May at the Concert Hall QPAC. Hear the virtuosity and elegance of Queensland Symphony Orchestra's first principal violin, Johnny Van Gend, as he takes to the stage as soloist in a concert showcasing the violin. Experience the world premiere of Jessica Wells' suite from Butterfly Effect, along with beloved ballet and opera works from Tchaikovsky, Glazunov and Waxman. Presented by Ed LeBrock, this 90-minute matinee concert is the perfect pre-lunch activity in the heart of South Bank. Don't miss Queensland Symphony Orchestra's Spirit of the Violin on Sunday, the 3rd of May at 11:30 a.m. at the Concert Hall QPAC. 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
0: Our next work in Gregory Dempsey's programme is the overture De Verdi's The Force of Destiny, played by the Berlin Philharmonic Orchestra, conducted by Herbert von Karajan.

The Berlin Philharmonic Orchestra, conducted by Herbert von Karajan, with the overture to The Force of Destiny by Verdi. Next we have the Australian pianist Tamara Anna Chislovska. She's going to play Danse Macabre, written by Saint-Saëns, transcribed for the piano by Liszt.

0: Tamara Anna Chislovska with Saint-Saëns' Danse Macabre.
1: Contemporary Classics is a series of programs with music of the 20th and the 21st centuries you may not have heard before. There are works of composers who may be new to you, also compositions by well-known composers which are seldom played. Mostly the music will be lyrical, though there'll be the occasional item which is a little more challenging. I'm Philip Moss, and I hope you can join me for Contemporary Classics each Friday just after the 9 a.m. BBC World News here on 4MBS Classic FM.
0: We come to the last work in Smorgasbord this afternoon. It is Mozart from the Clemency of Titus. We hear soprano Lucia Popp with his

Zurich Opera Orchestra, conducted by Nicholas Arnoncourt, with No More Pretty Chains of Flowers. I'm Margaret White. Thank you for your company this afternoon. Lisa Bateston will be along very shortly to take you through the afternoon until 4 o'clock.

Lucia Pop and the Zurich Opera Orchestra, conducted by Nicholas Arnincourt, performing The Clemency of Titus by Mozart. Thank you to Margaret White for presenting Smorgasbord, and thank you for joining us on 4MBS Classic FM 103.7. My name is Lisa Bateson, and welcome to Concerto. To begin, let's review our calendars and the 4MBS Music Diary. The next concert in the series with Warwick Aidney, violin, and Mark Hooper, piano, will include the Violin Sonata No. 22 in A by Mozart, the Violin Sonata No. 2 in A by Brahms, and the Violin Sonata No. 2 in A minor by Schubert, at the 4MBS Performance Studio, Cooperoo, tomorrow afternoon at 3 o'clock. Please book through 4MBS ticketing at 4mbs.com.au, that's 4mbs.com.au, or call 3847 1717 before 5 this afternoon for customer assistance if required. That number again, 3847 1717. A presentation by Voxalis Opera with Rebecca Gubanko, soprano, and Monica Ruggiero, mezzo, Elliot Beecham, tenor, Shannon Leonard, tenor, Harrison Hammett, baritone, and Maxwell Foster, piano, will include Les Illuminations by Britten and excerpts from Castor and Pollux, and Lande Galante by Rameau at St. Andrew's Church in the city on Thursday. The performance will be repeated the following day, Friday, also at St. Andrew's Church. For further information, please call 0466 334 964. That number again, 0466 334 964. Details of events mentioned in the Music Diary, as well as events further ahead, can be found on our website, 4mbs.com.au, where you can book online for selected performances, including the 4MBS Festival of Classics events in the St. Mary's series at St. Mary's Church, Kangaroo Point, next month. The Divas take to the stage accompanied by a 70-piece orchestra and chorus when Springboard Opera brings its magic to this year's 4MBS Festival of Classics. Verdi's Divas bring to life dramatic moments from Aida, La Traviata, Rigoletto, and more in the exquisite Grand on Anne in the Masonic Centre, 311 Anne Street, in the city. Brisbane Philharmonic Orchestra and vocal manoeuvres conducted by Neil Flotman, along with special guests, will make your evening with Verdi one to remember. Verdi's Divas on Saturday the 23rd of May at 7 p.m. Tickets from $25 to $75. Book now at 4MBS Ticketing, 4mbs.com.au, or phone 3847 1717, weekdays, for customer assistance if required. Concerto today features two main works highlighting bassoon and piano. The first concerto is Mozart's Bassoon Concerto, performed by Concertus Musicus Vienna, conducted by Nicholas Arnincourt, featuring Milan Tukovic. The Austrian bassoonist and conductor has become one of the few internationally known soloists of this instrument. This concerto was written early in Mozart's career and is believed to be the only surviving one of five. Please enjoy this recording, Mozart's Bassoon Concerto in B-flat.

Concentus Musicus Vienna, featuring Milan Turkovic, performing Mozart's Bassoon Concerto in B-flat, conducted by Nicholas Arnoncourt. Between our concertos, we have time for the Andante Grazioso from Leclerc's Sonata for Two Violins, performed by Itzhak Perlman and Pinchas Zuckerman. Please enjoy.

Leclerc's Sonata for Two Violins in F Major, the Andante, performed by Itzhak Perlman and Pinkas Zukerman. Our second concerto for this programme is Robert Schumann's Piano Concerto in A Minor. The work is performed in the recording by soloist Maurizio Pollini. It is noted that when Pollini won the International Chopin Piano Competition at 18, he was the youngest of 89 entrants, and that Arthur Rubinstein, who led the jury, declared that boy can play the piano better than any of us. Please enjoy Schumann's Piano Concerto in A Minor, performed by the Berlin Philharmonic Orchestra, conducted by Claudio Abbado, good friend of the pianist.

0: Maurizio Pollini performing Robert Schumann's Piano Concerto in A minor with the Berlin Philharmonic Orchestra conducted by Claudio Abbado. That concludes Concerto, and we thank our programmer Ben Eaglesham. And thank you for joining us on 4MBS Classic FM 103.7. I'm Lisa Bateson, and I hope you'll stay listening for Saturday afternoon.
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0: On Sunday, the 24th of May, pianist Alex Ranieri performs all 18 of Mozart's masterful piano sonatas in a not-to-be-missed marathon performance in Brisbane's Music Festival 2026 season. 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A station sponsor. Welcome to Saturday afternoon and thank you for your company. Today we expect to enjoy an array of favourites which will probably be very familiar to regular listeners. We begin with one of my favourites, which I think evokes a quintessentially New York feel, Gershwin's An American in Paris, performed by the New York Philharmonic Orchestra, conducted by Leonard Bernstein.

An American in Paris by George Gershwin, performed by the New York Philharmonic Orchestra, conducted by Leonard Bernstein. We shift east in Europe to enjoy another well-recognized work. Tchaikovsky used a dualistic structure in this composition, where the piano and the orchestra often act as opposing forces, and the melody borrows from a Ukrainian folk music. Please enjoy Tchaikovsky's Piano Concerto No. 1 in B-flat minor, performed by Bernd Glemser with the Polish National Radio Symphony Orchestra and Antoni Witt conducting.

0: Pianist Bernd Glemser performing Tchaikovsky's Piano Concerto No. 1 in B-flat minor with the Polish National Radio Symphony Orchestra, conducted by Antoni Witt.
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0: If one was to compile an array of favourite classical musics, it surely would include work by Dvořák. The next recording is his Symphonic Variations, performed by the Bavarian Radio Symphony Orchestra, conducted by Raphael Kubelik.

Raphael Kubelik conducting the Bavarian Radio Symphony Orchestra performing Dvorak's Symphonic Variations. We have time for a little more Gershwin, and this recording is the Australian Chamber Orchestra featuring bassoonist Milan Turković, Richard Tognetti conducting, from Porgy and Bess, Summertime.

Gershwin's Summertime, performed by Australian Chamber Orchestra, featuring Milan Tukovic and Richard Tognetti. Many thanks again to Ben Eaglesham for compiling this afternoon's programme. I hope you've enjoyed it as much as I have. To conclude, we have the West Australian Symphony Orchestra, conducted by Asha Fish, performing Brahms' Symphony No. 3 in F. Asha Fish began his career as an assistant of Daniel Barenboim and an associate conductor of the Berlin State Opera. He first guest conducted the WASO, as they're affectionately known, in 1999 and was appointed principal conductor from 2014 to 2019. Please enjoy this next performance.

Brahms Symphony No. 3 in F, performed by the West Australian Symphony Orchestra, Asha Fish conducting. From 5 p.m. you will be joined by Mark Mercier, but in the meantime, please enjoy Saturday Feature.

To the new release program from Universal Classics Australia. My name is Gary Thorpe, the General Manager of 4MBS Classic FM, and I'm delighted to welcome to this program the wonderful releases sent to us from Universal Classics to share with you. This episode in particular, I am thrilled to have the complete Decca recordings of Joan Sutherland, featuring operas from 1971 to 1988 that she performed. It's a magnificent 46 CD set and an extraordinary Decca release, and we'll be sampling just a few of those throughout this program. It's very timely, of course. Joan Sutherland this year, 2026, marks the 100th anniversary of her birth, which is the reason why 4MBS Classic FM is presenting the Joan Sutherland Spectacular, and that's on Sunday the 31st of May at 3 p.m. in the main auditorium of Brisbane City Hall. We brought together some fabulous voices, the sopranos Eva Kong and Marusha, the magnificent tenor Rosario La Spina, with guest singers from Opera Queensland. We have the Queensland Choir, the Brisbane Symphony Orchestra, all conducted by the head of music of Opera Australia, Tahu Matheson. And we've invited our good friend Ed LeBrock from ABC Classic to compare the program. It's going to be a truly spectacular afternoon, and if you want to be in the audience to celebrate the extraordinary legacy of Dame Joan Sutherland, you can go to her website, 4mbs.com.au, where you can book, pay and print out your tickets, or phone us weekdays from 9 a.m. to 5 p.m. on 38471717. Let's have a listen now to Joan Sutherland in her prime, and she did some amazing recordings. One of my all-time favourites, which I'm so thrilled that Decca has included in this magnificent boxed set, 40 CDs, is her recording of Puccini's Turandot. As well as Sutherland, we have Pavarotti, Cabale, Giaroff and Krauss, with Peter Pears and the John Elders Choir, the London Philharmonic Orchestra, conducted by Zubin Mehta. It's an extraordinary achievement, this particular recording. My very, very favourite aria is In Questa Regia.

Isn't that extraordinary? As Sutherland floats high above that huge orchestra, and it's an amazing piece. Brings tears to my eyes. In Questa Regia from Turandot by Puccini from Act 2, Scene 2. And the other singers involved, Pavarotti, of course, the Zubin Mehta conducting the London Philharmonic Orchestra, the John Eldis Choir, and that's just one of the treasures from the complete Decca Recordings release of Joan Sutherland opera performances from 1971 to 1988. A 46 CD set. There are so many treasures in this box set released by Decca. And if you're interested in purchasing this, you can go to the website of Eloquence, and I'll give you those details shortly as we progress through the program. Let's sample some more, and bear in mind, this year marks the 100th anniversary of the birth of Dame Joan Sutherland, and we're celebrating that fact and her amazing legacy in the 4MBS Festival of Classics this year on Sunday the 31st of May at 3 p.m. in the Brisbane City Hall main auditorium. We bring together a bevy of magnificent singers to celebrate the legacy of Joan Sutherland. Eva Kong, a brilliant soprano who has recently appeared in Verdi's piece that was presented by the Queensland Ballet, The Requiem. Marusha, the magnificent soprano, you'll be familiar with Marusha from our other concerts. The marvellous tenor Rosario La Spina, and I've never heard Rosario singing so well. I clearly remember him in the Ring Cycle last year or so that Opera Australia presented here in Brisbane, singing magnificently. And we have some guest singers from Opera Queensland, and we thank Opera Queensland for being part of this Joan Sutherland Spectacular, along with the Queensland Choir and the Brisbane Symphony Orchestra. Tahu Matheson, the head of music at Opera Australia, who has performed many times in the 4MBS Festival of Classics, he's a Brisbane lad. He's coming up from Sydney to conduct this concert, and we've asked Ed LeBrock, our good friend from ABC Classic, to compare the program and take us through the life of Joan Sutherland. So I hope you can join us for that Joan Sutherland Spectacular as we hear more Joan Sutherland throughout this program of new releases from Universal Classics. So if you want to be in the audience for that concert, I recommend you book. The balcony is selling out very fast indeed, and there are still some good seats available, but there are more seats available in the stalls. Go to our website, 4mbs.com.au, where you can click on to the Festival of Classics icon, scroll down and look for the Joan Sutherland Spectacular. Or phone us after 9 o'clock on Monday. You can phone us weekdays between 9 and 5 on 3847 1717. We'd love to have you in the audience helping us celebrate the extraordinary Dame Joan Sutherland. Now we're listening to some pieces from this 46 CD box set. It's quite extraordinary. The complete Decca recordings of Joan Sutherland from 1971 to 1988. And I'll just read a little bit from the accompanying booklet. And this was written by George Hall. He says, at last, after much persuading and pleading on our part, Decca have taken the plunge, and I'm sure they will not regret it. In Joan Sutherland, we have a truly great singer. Her triumphs as Lucia and Rodelinda are still fresh in our memories, and now I am certain that in whatever part of the world this disc is heard, she will make new conquests. And that was actually a quote from Harold Rosenthal, the editor of Opera magazine, in their 1959 issue when reviewing Sutherland's first release with Decca, and that started a long and fruitful relationship with the great soprano. The disc in question was a collection of Verdi and Donizetti arias. So we're going to
sample some more, but I thought we might go with some Verdi, and we're going to hear from Act 2 of Rigoletto, not just Joan Sutherland, but she'll be joined in this marvellous quartet from Rigoletto by some other singers who I will name after we hear this marvellous quartet from Rigoletto featuring Joan Sutherland as part of this extraordinary boxed set of Joan Sutherland, the Complete Decca recordings.

That wonderful quartet from Rigoletto from Act 3, Bella Figlia dell'Amore. And of course that was Joan Sutherland, along with Pavarotti and Mills and Turingot, the London Symphony Orchestra, all conducted of course by Richard Bonning. Now what a partnership that was. And we actually have a connection through Richard Bonning to our Joan Sutherland Spectacular. He did a workshop with Eva Kong, the soprano, one of the marvellous sopranos in our Joan Sutherland Spectacular, and he said to Eva Kong, to the audience for that workshop, that's how it should be done. So Eva is an extraordinary soprano, and she's going to be in our Joan Sutherland Spectacular. So if you want more details, go to our website, 4mbs.com.au, and you can book and pay and print out your tickets. Our Joan Sutherland Spectacular on Sunday the 31st of May. We'd love to have your company there. You're listening to new releases from Universal Classics, and they've sent us along this extraordinary box set, 46 CDs, and I'll just go through some of the operas that are covered in this period from 1971 to 1988 with Joan Sutherland. Rigoletto, from which we've just heard that marvellous quartet. Of course, Lucia de Lammermoor of Donizetti, that dates from 1971. The Tales of Hoffmann by Offenbach. Puccini's Turandot, from which we heard In Questa Regia earlier. One of my favourite arias of all time. Bellini's I Puritani, Maria Stuarda, by Donizetti. Massenet, Esclamonde, Leoni, that's one that is quite unfamiliar to most of us, Laura Colo. Il Trovatore, into very familiar territory there of Verdi, Lucrezia Borgia of Donizetti, Puccini's Suor Angelico, and also from Tosca, that CD includes that marvellous performance of Visi d'Arte, I Live for Art. Then there are other CDs of Massenet, Verdi, Bellini, Tomas, and Handel, and Celea, and more. It's an extraordinary collection. So we're going to now dip into one of the pieces that Joan Sutherland was well known for, and it's from the lighter side of her repertoire, The Merry Widow of Franz Lehár. And from The Merry Widow, from Act 2, we hear Velia song.

We heard then Joan Sutherland performing Villiers' Song, and it's from Act Two of Franz Lehár's The Merry Widow, and sung in English there, and that was Richard Bonning's performing version, and of course Richard Bonning was conducting in that instance the National Philharmonic Orchestra. And that's just one of the wonderful recordings as part of this boxed set. The many of them complete recordings of the great operas that Sutherland performed in the period 1971 to 1988, an extraordinary fruitful period for her career. And that's been released by Decca, 46 CDs. Yes, 46 CDs, so it's a treasure trove. And you can access that if you go to Universal Classics. Just Google Universal Classics, the Joan Sutherland, the complete Decca recordings. I'll give you more details at the end of the program, more specific details where you can access this magnificent boxed set. And we thank Universal Classics for providing that for our new releases program from Universal Classics. And they've also sent along a couple of brand new releases, and we're going to sample from their new release of Elgar's The Dream of Gerontius, featuring the Huddersfield Choral Society, the Orchestra of Opera North, all conducted by Martin Brabens, and the soloists Karen Cargill, David Butt Phillip, and Roland Wood. But we're going to hear the Huddersfield Choral Society in all their glory from Elgar's The Dream of Gerontius. We're going to hear the Choir of Angelicals, Praise to the Holiest.

And that concluded the program. New releases from Universal Music. The time is 5 o'clock, and it's time for the program Evening Prelude. 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Now, to start our program Evening Prelude today, we're going to listen to some music from George Whitefield Chadwick, and the work is Euterpe, the Concert Overture. This one composed in 1903 and 1904, and it's a lyrical romantic concert overture named after the Muse of Music. It's noted for its melodic richness, masterful orchestration, and refined classicist style, reminiscent of, I would say, Brahms and composers like Dvorak. And this in stark contrast to his later more aggressive nationalist form of works. And this one is a fine example of romantic concert music from the turn of the 20th century, highlighting Chadwick's skill in creating memorable melodies. Well, we're going to listen to the Nashville Symphony Orchestra, conducted by Kenneth Schermerhorn.

And you heard there the triumphant ending to George Whitefield Chadwick's Euterpe Concert Overture. The Nashville Symphony Orchestra was conducted by Kenneth Schermerhorn. And moving on to the next work, which is a work by Emmanuel Chabrier. And this work, Le Roi Malgré Lui, or the King in Spite of Himself. This one's a highly regarded yet unfortunately rarely performed work from his Opera Comique of 1887, and it's praised for its rich, forward-looking harmony and witty orchestration. And this one, interestingly, is based on the comedy that follows Henry, Duke of Anjou, who is reluctant to reign in Poland and attempts to escape, leading to some farcical romantic entanglements and political intrigue. Well, we're going to listen to the Capitole Orchestre de Toulouse, conducted by Michel Plasson.

Both grace and effervescence captured in one work. The work Le Roi Malgré Lui, the King in Spite of Himself. We heard the Fête Polonaise and, of course, the work of Emmanuel Charabrier. We heard the Capitole Orchestre de Toulouse, conducted by Michel Plasson. Now let's turn to the younger brother of Joseph Haydn, and in fact, Michael Haydn. This one, a rather early symphony, symphony number 23 in D. We're going to listen to all three movements, and this one believed to have been composed around 1779 in Salzburg. And a notable fact about this one is that it was famously, although incorrectly, attributed to Wolfgang Amadeus Mozart for a time. Nonetheless, it's a well-crafted and beautiful work. Let's listen to the Bournemouth Sinfonietta, conducted by Harold Faberman.

The classical sounds of Michael Haydn. We heard his symphony in D, number 23, and performed there by the Bournemouth Sinfonietta, conducted by Harold Faberman. Well, with 28 symphonies under his belt, the 18-year-old Mozart composed symphony number 29 in around 1774. And this one is known for its intimate chamber music style, blending youthful energy with contrapuntal maturity. And we're going to listen to the fourth movement, marked Allegro. The Australian Chamber Orchestra is conducted by Richard Tognetti.

A decisive end to that symphony, and the symphony number 29 in A, Kirkel 201, the fourth movement. The Australian Chamber Orchestra was conducted by Richard Tognetti. Now turning to the music of Anatoly Liadov and his Polonaise in C major, opus 49, this one subtitled In Memory of A.S. Pushkin. This one's a majestic and celebratory orchestral work, and written for the centenary of the poet's birth, and it honours Pushkin through bright, pompous and grand style. We're going to listen to the Slovak Philharmonic Orchestra, conducted by Stefan Gunzenhauser.

The Polonaise in C, in memory of Pushkin, Opus 49, by Anatoly Liadov. The Slovak Philharmonic Orchestra was conducted by Stefan Gunzenhauser. Well, moving to the music of Bernard Henrik Kruusel, and this composer born in Finland in 1775 and lived to the year 1838. He wrote a clarinet concerto, and this one, his third in B-flat, Opus 11. This one is prominent in the Romantic era and a well-known work for the clarinet, and known for its technical brilliance, lyrical and demanding solos. And we're going to listen to Emma Johnson on the clarinet, and with the third movement, a la Polaka, or in the Polish style. With Emma Johnson, we'll have the English Chamber Orchestra, conducted by Gerard Schwartz.

We heard Crusell's Clarinet Concerto No. 3 in B-flat, Opus 11, the third movement, Alla Polacca. Emma Johnson, clarinet, the English Chamber Orchestra, conducted by Jared Schwartz. Well, that concludes our program, Evening Prelude. And it's an absolute pleasure having your company. You're with Mark Mercier. Now, onwards to the next program feature, Invitation to the Dance. Well, we can't have a program with that title without actually featuring Carl Maria von Weber's Invitation to the Dance, Opus 65. This one, originally a solo piano work, but we're going to perform or going to play the orchestration by Hector Berlioz of 1841. And this one is a programmatic piece describing a dance featuring a romantic storyline from the polite invitation to dance to the subsequent parting. Well, we're going to listen to the Slovak Radio Symphony Orchestra, conducted by Henri Lenard.

That was Carl Maria von Weber's Invitation to the Dance, Opus 65, and this rendition orchestrated by Hector Berlioz. We're the Slovak Radio Symphony Orchestra, conducted by André Lenard. Now on to the music of Johann Strauss I, and this one, a waltz entitled Life is a Dance, Opus 49. And this waltz was composed around 1831 and often considered one of his finest early waltzes, dating from a period of intense artistic production. Well, we're going to listen to the Slovak Sinfonietta, conducted by Ernst Marzendorfer.

And that was The Waltz, Life is a Dance, Opus 49, a music of Johann Strauss I. The Slovak Sinfonietta was conducted by Ernst Marzendorfer. Now, on to the final programmed work for this program, entitled Invitation to the Dance. We'll listen to the Dance of the Hours. And this one is a famous ballet sequence from Act 3 of Ponchielli's 1876 opera, La Gioconda. Now, this one depicts the hours of dawn, day, twilight, and the night, symbolizing the struggle between light and darkness, a music known for its shifting moods, from delicate harp-led music to a rousing can-can finale. Well, we're going to listen to, again, the Slovak Radio Symphony Orchestra, conducted by Andrei Lenard.

heard the lively ending of Ponchielli's Dance of the Hours from La Gioconda. The Slovak Radio Symphony Orchestra was conducted by Andre Lenard. Well, it's been a pleasure having your company. You've been with Mark Mercier for this program entitled Invitation to the Dance. Our next program will be focus on the Chamber Ensemble, sponsored by Chamber Music Queensland. However, to take us there, let's listen to another dance, this time a waltz by Chopin in E minor. This one composed in 1830. We're going to listen to the wonderful Vladimir Ashkenazy at the piano.

You heard the waltz in E minor by Frédéric Chopin, Vladimir Ashkenazy at the piano. 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

Good evening, and welcome to the May edition of Focus on the Chamber Ensemble. This is one in a monthly series of programs featuring forthcoming chamber music performances by Queensland artists. In tonight's program, we'll be looking at a series of four concerts, two of which are in early May, and we'll also be looking at two of the later events in the 2026 4MBS Festival of Classics. The first concert is tomorrow afternoon at 3 p.m. in the 4MBS Performance Studio. It's the opening concert in the 2026 series of Music for Violin and Piano featuring Warwick Adeney and Mark Hooper. Brahms' Sonata in A Major was a product of the summer of 1886, written in a flower-bedecked villa by the Lake of Thun. Naturally, the work reflects the idyllic nature of the place by the lake at which it was composed. The second subject of the first movement is an adaptation of the song Wie Melodien, or Like Melodies. The song likens love to the imagined melody and ephemeral scent of flowers. Here to play that movement are violinist Lydia Mordkovich and pianist Gerhard Opitz.

Violinist Lydia Mordkovich and pianist Gerhard Opitz played the opening movement, Allegro Amabile, from the Sonata No. 2 for Violin and Piano, Opus 100, by Johannes Brahms. You can hear that entire work, along with the Violin Sonata No. 22 in A, KV 305, by Mozart, and the Violin Sonata No. 2 in A minor, D38, by Schubert, in a concert to be given tomorrow afternoon by Warwick Adeney and Mark Hooper. The concert is in the Forum BS Performance Studio, commencing at 3 p.m. Now, you can still book for this concert online through Forum BS ticketing at forumbs.com.au, where you can pay online with your credit card and print your own tickets at home. So, forumbs.com.au to book for a concert tomorrow afternoon by two of Brisbane's leading musicians. Now we move ahead exactly 1 week to a concert by Austral Harmony, and this group consists of Margaret Cayley, baroque violin, Camila Tafra, baroque cello, Sarah Ma, recorders, and Jane Downer, baroque oboe. This particular concert is in the UQ St. John's College Chapel, College Road, St. Lucia, and it will be an all-Handel concert. Georg Friedrich Handel's Trio Sonata in C minor, HWV 386A, is a cornerstone of the high baroque chamber music, and likely composed between 1717 and 1719. Scored for two high instruments, commonly violin and oboe, or two violins, plus basso continuo, this four-movement work follows the sonata da chiesa, or church sonata, structure, blending profound emotional depth with intricate counterpoint. Here's the opening movement, Andante, performed by the Berlin Baroque Company.

The opening movement, Andante, from Handel's Trio Sonata in C minor, HWV 386A, performed by the Berlin Baroque Company. This is one of the works to be performed by Austral Harmony in an all-Handel concert on Sunday the 10th of May, commencing at 3 p.m. in St. John's College Chapel, College Road, St. Lucia. Other works to be performed include the Suite from Acis and Galatea. For details and presumably bookings, you need to call 0405-867-689, and that all-important number again is 0405-867-689. Moving now to the 2026 4MBS Festival of Classics, which runs from May the 15th to June the 14th. Full details are available on our website, 4mbs.com.au, and a colour brochure was included in the recent programme guide mail art. Naturally, in this programme, we'll be dealing only with the May events. The French organist and composer Alphonse Zoé Charles Renaud de Velbach lived from the 3rd of June 1829 to the 19th of March 1884. He entered the Paris Conservatoire at the age of 13. 2 years later, he won the prestigious Prix de Rome. His output, however, consisted principally of pieces for the piano, several of which he based on melodies from popular stage works of the day. These keyboard works have subsequently been arranged for chamber ensemble, and we're going to hear his paraphrase on L'Elisir d'Amore, played by the rather aptly named Ensemble Umberto Giordano.

ensemble, Umberto Giordano, played Renaud de Villebach's paraphrase on L'Elisir d'Amore. And if you'd like to hear more of de Villebach's operatic paraphrases, why not attend the concert entitled Around 10 Operas in 80 Minutes, to be given by the Enharmonie Chamber Ensemble in the Forum BS Performance Studio on Friday the 22nd of May at 7 p.m. And you can book for this concert right now through Forum BS ticketing at forumbs.com.au, where you can pay online with your credit or debit 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And for more operatic paraphrases, don't forget the 3-concert piano marathon in the Nixon Room, the University of Queensland St. Lucia, on Saturday, May the 30th. 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And we'll join George Burlett in the final minutes of Franz Liszt's Renaissance de Norma, S394. Focus on the Chamber Ensemble will return at 6:30 p.m. on Saturday, June the 6th, with more news of forthcoming chamber music performances in our transmission area.

Hello, my name is Harrison Hammett. I'm an operatic baritone completing my Master of Music at the Queensland Conservatorium, Griffith University. I'm here today at 4MBS with two of my colleagues from the Queensland Conservatorium. Later this month, we'll be performing Mozart's Le Nozze di Figaro and Offenbach's The Tales of Hoffmann for our 2026 Valmation Opera Scenes. You can come and see the show on the 15th, 16th at the Queensland Conservatorium or at the 17th at the Brolga Theatre in Maryborough. Over the next hour, we'll be presenting a selection of repertoire that we feel has inspired us and shaped us as performers. I've picked first the overture from La Forza del Destino by Giuseppe Verdi. I think very often as young singers, we are exposed to the music of Verdi, but as most of his roles require a sort of incredible technique combined with great maturity, they're most often performed much later in an operatic career. I also think as a singer, you can learn and understand so much through orchestral music. Particularly in this overture, I feel Riccardo Muti uses Verdi's score to put on a masterclass of energy through the constant bubbling strings and the soaring horns that fly over the top. And then the fast forte sections are contrasted with this beautiful gentle middle section. And I think that this constant tension and release is an absolute magnificent example of pacing in performance.

Tchaikovsky's opera Eugene Onegin is a work that is very near and dear to my heart. I was fortunate enough to have performed the titular role for our 2025 Valmation Opera Scenes, and it's of course a role that I would really like to sing in the future. Onegin's Act 1 aria, sung by Dmitri Vorostovsky, is my second pick for day. I will forever be blown away by the beauty of Tchaikovsky's melodies, harmonization, and his ability to convey precise emotion. Onegin's condescension and bravado dominates the aria as he shatters Tatiana's heart. I believe Onegin's attitude is presented brilliantly by the late, great Dmitri Vorostovsky. Dmitri's 1989 Cardiff Singer of the World performance of O Carlo Ascolta was the first operatic recording to blow me away, really. His breath control, tone, and stage presence has been a huge inspiration to me throughout my journey as a singer.

Finally, I have picked Franco Corelli singing E Lucevano Stelle from Puccini's Tosca. I think that Corelli's countless recordings of Cavaradossi are examples of absolute dramatic perfection. He has such an incredible control over his technique, which allows him to be incredibly free creatively. Particularly, I feel that Corelli's control over dynamics drives incredibly powerful phrasing throughout this heartbreaking resignation.

Hello, my name is Gabrielle Mitzi. I'm currently in my third year at Queensland Conservatorium. I grew up in a little island in the Mediterranean called Malta. Opera is all over Europe, so growing up there has definitely influenced and shaped my operatic journey, especially my Nanna and Nannu, who are the main reasons I sing and one of the reasons I even started singing. Opera has always been something I've loved ever since I was little. I remember my mum would always play the orchestral tracks from Tchaikovsky's ballet, The Nutcracker, and I always found myself just harmonising to those pieces. The Doll Song is always been a opera piece I've always wanted to sing ever since I was about 5 years old. The first time I heard The Doll Song, I think I was about six years old, and I instantly fell in love with this piece. The character Olympia, created by Offenbach, is a doll trying to imitate life. In my own training as a classical singer, I spend so much time striving for technical perfection, precision, clarity, control, but this piece reminds me that technique alone is definitely not enough. It raises the question of where does artistry begin and what makes a performance feel truly alive, because the way Offenbach portrays The Doll Song is just such in such a unique way. He's just so clever in what he's done.

The Doll Song is one of those pieces that instantly captures attention. It's playful, visually engaging, and vocally challenging, in my opinion at least, which makes it a great entry point for audiences who might be new to opera. It shows the technique and precision that opera singers train, but it also highlights the theatrical side of the character, the humour and the storytelling. The Tales of Hoffman is funny in a unique way, but it's not just straight comedy. It's a mix of absurdity, satire and exaggerated characters filled with ridiculous situations. There's also a lot of physical comedy. As Olympia, I often lean to exaggerated movements such as very stiff robotic gestures or represent her malfunctions. It's very theatrical and a bit over the top in the best kind of way. It's been such a wonderful experience working with the beautiful Lois Redman. She is such an inspiration to all of us, and without her, the show cannot go on. Her art and craft are unexceptionally amazing, and her passion shines through her work. It has been such a joy working on my role as a doll, as Olympia, with her. Lois has taught me how to fully embody the role through movement, manipulation and characterization. It has truly been such a fun experience putting these opera scenes together, and I cannot wait to see what the future holds. The next piece I will be talking about is Caro Nome from Verdi's Rigoletto. It is genuinely one of the most beautiful pieces I have ever heard, at least one of them.

This piece captures the young lust of a girl, and I think it shows through the opening bit where it almost feels like she's panting as she says, caro nome, you know. The first time I sung this piece was actually for an audition. It was a very ambitious decision because in attempt to learn this in about 8 days, though it wasn't a great experience, I definitely do not recommend. After learning in 8 days, I took time away to properly learn it for a few months, and now it's part of my main repertoire. I didn't really expect to be learning this kind of repertoire at 19, so learning this piece has definitely come as a shock to me. However, it's been such a great experience because this piece has really enhanced my development extremely fast, faster than I thought. Not only technically, but I'm now able to learn repertoire quicker and more precise because all these pieces take such precision in those little notes. As well as the Doll Song, Queen of the Night was one of the first pieces that got me in love with opera. So let's have a listen to that.

0: I've always been drawn to operatic pieces that are a bit bizarre in terms of range, difficulty and characterisation. The extremity of this characterisation and the drama of the role really excites me. There is a lot of emotional intensity in the piece, and it's been one of my dream roles for a very long time, and I definitely aspire to sing it one day in one of the big opera houses.
1: Good evening. My name is Jensen White, and I'm also a baritone from Brisbane, studying a Master of Music at the Queensland Conservatorium, Griffith University. In the 2026 Valmation Opera Scenes, I am playing the role of Count Almaviva in Act 4 of Le Nozze di Figaro, alongside my co-host Harrison, who is playing the titular character and the Count's valet. The first recording that I've selected will be the Count's aria, Hai già vinta la causa, vedrò mentr'io sospiro, from Act 3 of Mozart's Le Nozze di Figaro, sung by English baritone Sir Thomas Allen. In this aria, Count Almaviva thinks he has succeeded in making arrangements for a tryst with Susanna, the maid to the Countess, in the garden of the castle on the very night of her marriage to his valet, Figaro. A legal problem could yet prevent the couple's marriage, but when the Count overhears Susanna and Figaro gloating that they'll win the case against him, he launches into a tirade of anger and frustration. Sir Allen's portrayal of the Count in this recording is incredibly inspiring to listen to as a young baritone, as he portrays the Count as multidimensional, not just as angry or authoritative. You can almost hear the Count's mind racing in the spaces of the accompanied recitative and the progression of his emotions throughout the aria, from controlled frustration to explosive rage to calculated resolve. The contrast in colour, dynamics and texture through Mozart's orchestration throughout this aria support the emotional and dramatic context in this aria, and I feel this recording is a perfect demonstration of how Mozart should be performed. This aria holds a special place in my heart, as I performed the role of Count Almaviva in 2024 in my undergraduate studies, and am fortunate enough to be reprising the role again in Valmation opera scenes. I believe Mozart's music is a great tool for young singers with aspirations of pursuing an opera career. His music teaches students a great sense of musicality, efficient breath support, consistent, sustained legato, and builds musical discipline and consistency throughout your singing.

vecchia pretendente. Agarra? In qual maniera? E poi ve Antonio, che ha un incognito figlio.

The second recording I have selected is El König by Karl Löwer, sung by German baritone Dietrich Fischer-Dieskau. Many listeners would know the very famous Franz Schubert arrangement of Goethe's poem, but this arrangement by Löwer is less melodic and more supernatural. Anthony Tomasini described the difference between the arrangements of El König, with Schubert's portraying the frantic ride in obsessively repeated piano octaves, whereas Löwer conjures the music in eerie shimmering piano tremolos and makes greater musical distinction in the characters. The vocal line of this piece evokes the galloping effect, particularly in the narrator's vocal passages. The narrator's melody is echoed by the father and son through deeper or lighter phrases with an undulating feel to them, mimicking the swelling wind. The Erl King does not sing a melody throughout the entirety of this piece, only singing rising major arpeggios very softly, adding to the eeriness. It is only on his final word, Gewalt, where he breaks this norm, setting up the intense and emotional finale of the piece. After years of wanting to perform Schubert's version, my teacher surprised me with this arrangement. I immediately fell in love with the piece, and it was ultimately performed as part of my honors recital at the end of 2025 to support my exegesis. I particularly love Dietrich's interpretation of this piece. His exaggeration of the characters within the narrative and going to the full extremes of the dynamics pairs well with his vocal agility and stamina, which are a must for a dramatic piece such as El König.

The third and final recording I have selected is Es Sueño o Realtà, or Ford's Dream, from Act 2 of Verdi's Falstaff, sung by American baritone Leonard Warren. Ford is the jealous husband of Alice Ford. Disguised under the alias Fontana, he has just paid off Falstaff to try to seduce his own wife, hoping to expose her infidelity. After Falstaff boasts about his plan to woo Alice, Ford is left alone on stage. In this aria, Ford spirals into rage and suspicion. He imagines his wife betraying him, swinging between disbelief and certainty, and becomes consumed by jealousy. The music mirrors the psychological unravelling, starting tense and inward, then exploding into fury as he vows revenge. It's less about external action and more about Ford's internal collapse into paranoia. The dynamic orchestration provides a dramatic contrast to the aria and the comic narrative of Falstaff, and it gives listeners an insight into the later operas of Verdi through the fluid structure and tighter integration with the narrative. I chose this aria specifically today, as it is not something I am currently working on, but something I would love to perform in the future, whether that be as a solo concert piece or the entire role within the context of the opera.

piante dei babei. Affiderei il mio ambirante desco,

please come along to the 2026 Valmation Opera Scenes. Directed by the incredible Lois Redman and conducted by Peter Luff, these performances include Act 4 of Mozart's The Marriage of Figaro, the much-loved tale of 17th-century marital misadventures against a background of political unrest, followed by the Olympia Act of Offenbach's The Tales of Hoffmann, the magical tale of poet Hoffmann, who recounts the tale of his failed romances. There will be three performances. The first two performances will be at the Conservatorium Theatre, Queensland Conservatorium, Griffith University, South Bank.

0: Friday the 15th of May at 7:30 p.m. and Saturday May 16th at 2:30 p.m. The third and final performance will be on Sunday the 17th of May at 3 p.m. at the Brolga Theatre, Maryborough. 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Thank you for listening to myself, Gabrielle and Harrison today, and we look forward to seeing you at our upcoming performances.
1: That was a program from the Queensland Conservatorium, and we thank Harrison Hammett, Gabrielle Mitzi and Jensen White for preparing and presenting it.

Good evening and welcome to Treasures from the Archives. Every Saturday at this time, we'll delve into over 40 years of broadcasting memories to bring you classical excellence from some of the memorable performances stored in our music library. Some of the individuals spotlighted have gone on to national and international fame, and 4MBS is proud to have played a small role in their success. For now, relax and enjoy Treasures from the Archives.

Hello, I'm Jenny Dawson, and welcome to the first of a series of programs celebrating music in colonial Brisbane. Each program will feature music which would have been enjoyed in Brisbane during colonial times. We'll be digging into our rich musical past to find pieces which were popular, some of which will be familiar and some quite unexpected. There'll be choral music, chamber works, operatic excerpts, orchestral, yes, there were orchestras, and some pieces for band. There'll also be music composed by our own colonial musicians. And the programme will close with a delightful song or piece for piano written by an early Queenslander. We'll start with a piece composed by the man often referred to as the father of Australian music, Isaac Nathan. He arrived in Australia in 1841 and soon acquired an impressive list of credits to his name, writing Australia's first glee, first musical monograph, first professional arrangement of Aboriginal music, and first song dedicated to an Aborigine. To cap it all, Nathan's opera Don John of Austria, staged in 1847, is usually claimed to be the first opera composed and produced in Australia. Here is the overture and some excerpts from this opera.

We heard the overture, the chorus, Come Merrily Sing, and the duet, But Stay, Don John, For This Can Never Be, from the opera by Isaac Nathan, Don John of Austria. The soloists were Steve Davislim and Paul Whelan, and they and the Sydney Philharmonia Chamber Singers and Sydney Symphony Orchestra were conducted by Alexander Brieger. If Isaac Nathan was the father of music in Australia, then R.T. Jeffries, Richard Thomas, but he was always known as R.T., was the father of music in Brisbane from the time of his arrival in 1871. Brisbane had developed quickly from 1842, the time of its first land sales, to free settlers. By the early 1860s, the population of the town had reached 6,000, and a philharmonic society was formed. It was quickly followed by various glee clubs and both South Brisbane and North Brisbane harmonic societies. These last two joined together to form the Brisbane Musical Union in September 1872, and for some 25 years the BMU flourished under the direction of R.T. Jeffries. In 1873, its first full year of operation, the Brisbane Musical Union, with its own orchestra, gave Brisbane's first full performance of Handel's Messiah. We'll hear some selections from this work.

In those excerpts from Handel's Messiah, we heard tenor Paul McMahon, mezzo Alexandra Sherman, and soprano Sarah McLiver. The choir was Cantillation, and they and the orchestra of the Antipodes were conducted by Anthony Walker. A versatile all-round musician, R.T. Jeffries conducted, played the organ, taught, and even composed a little, but his first love was probably the violin. He did much to promote the chamber music repertoire, and in 1876 he formed Brisbane's first permanent string quartet. 4 years earlier, Jeffries and the pianist Madame Malelieu, another significant Brisbane musician, had established a series of Monday popular concerts in the North Brisbane School of Arts. The programmes regularly included chamber works, especially string quartets and piano trios, with composers such as Beethoven, Haydn, Schubert, Mendelssohn and Dvořák being amongst the favourites. Here is a typical example, Beethoven's string quartet in F, Opus 18, number 1.

and soprano Sarah McLiver. The choir was Cantillation, and they and the Orchestra of the Antipodes were conducted by Anthony Walker. A versatile all-round musician, R.T. Jeffries conducted, played the organ, taught, and even composed a little, but his first love was probably the violin. He did much to promote the chamber music repertoire, and in 1876 he formed Brisbane's first permanent string quartet. 4 years earlier, Jeffries and the pianist Madame Malelieu, another significant Brisbane musician, had established a series of Monday popular concerts in the North Brisbane School of Arts. The programmes regularly included chamber works, especially string quartets and piano trios, with composers such as Beethoven, Haydn, Schubert, Mendelssohn and Dvořák being amongst the favourites. Here is a typical example, Beethoven's string quartet in F, Opus 18, number 1.

In that recording made by the 4MBS concert recording team in 2007, the Australian String Quartet played the Quartet No. 1 in F, Opus 18 No. 1 by Beethoven. Opera is a very much bigger form than chamber music, and although arrangements of operatic melodies were played in early Brisbane, in the home and on the concert stage, this wasn't quite the same as seeing the real thing. Many Brisbane music lovers had seen the real thing on London and European stages, and they wanted more of it. Scenes or excerpts from opera were standard inclusions in concert programmes, and they were always popular. But before Brisbane could experience proper staged opera, it needed a theatre. And there was great rejoicing in January 1865 when Mason's Concert Hall opened. Designed as an all-purpose hall, it nevertheless had the facilities for at least basic staging, and productions of the time could be remarkably ingenious. That year, the first operatic season was given by W.S. Lister's visiting Royal Italian and English Opera Company, and the first opera presented was one which was immensely popular at the time, Donizetti's Lucrezia Borgia.

Excerpts from Lucrezia Borgia by Donizetti, the first opera staged in Brisbane. In that also rather vintage live recording, we heard soprano Montserrat Caballé as Lucrezia, mezzo-soprano Jane Berbier as Orsini, and baritone Costas Pascalis as Lucrezia's husband, Alfonso. With a handful of other soloists and an unidentified orchestra, they were directed by Yonel Perlea. With the ease of listening to music anywhere now, it requires some effort to imagine the practicalities of doing so in Brisbane's early days. If you wanted music in your home, you had either to perform it yourself or get others to play it for you. If you wanted to hear an orchestral piece, it had to be in the form of an arrangement. And indeed, transcriptions for piano four hands of orchestral works were part of the staple repertoire. A programme for the Breaking Up concert given in 1877 by the girls of the Brisbane Grammar School opens with the Mrs. Davis playing a piano duet version of Franz von Suppé's Poet and Peasant Overture. No doubt their performance would have been charming, but we fortunately, at the touch of a button, can hear a full orchestra.

Alfred Walter conducted the Slovak State Philharmonic Orchestra in the performance of the overture to Franz von Suppe's operetta, Poet and Peasant. To conclude this program, we have something delightfully unique, or uniquely delightful, perhaps. In 1875, a composition by R.T. Jeffries, with words by J. Brunton Stephens, was published by Watson & Co. Entitled Queensland Anthem, the work was accorded a mixed reception, but nonetheless its fame spread south. Renamed Australian National Anthem, it was performed at the foundation ceremony for the Academy of Music in Melbourne. Now, fast forward more than 120 years, and one of the few extant sheet music copies of this anthem, bearing the price of 4 shillings, was reposing in the Queensland State Library, when a wonderfully imaginative project was launched, growing out of the Music Queensland initiative. The State Library and the Queensland Conservatorium Griffith University, with some funding from Arts Queensland, collaborated to make recordings of some 20 of the library's early Queensland sheet music holdings to put on its website. The performers entered into the spirit of the venture in truly splendid fashion, and the result is, well, you can hear for yourself.

baritone Jason Barry Smith and the Brisbane Chorale, directed by Emily Cox, were accompanied by Lynn Jordan at the piano in that recording of the magnificently patriotic Australian anthem by R.T. Jeffries. And that concludes this program of Music in Colonial Brisbane, the first in the series. We'll be hearing another one next week. I'm Jenny Dawson, and I'm very happy to have had your company.

Good evening. Howard Ainsworth with Late Classics on 4MBS. Music selected by Barry Gorman, including a little symphony by Krauss, a string quintet by Boccherini, Sinfonia Concertante for oboe and bassoon by J.C. Bach, and the Symphony No. 2 by Beethoven. But beginning with music by František Benda, Bohemian composer born in 1709, and we have his Violin Concerto in D. Soloist is Josef Suk, with the Suk Chamber Orchestra conducted by Christian Benda.

Violin Concerto in D by František Benda. It was played by Josef Suk and the Suk Chamber Orchestra, conducted by Christian Benda. Well, we move on a couple of generations now to Josef Martin Krauss, who was born in 1756, and he became the most influential Swedish musician of the 18th century, although he was actually born and educated in Germany and lived only 8 years in Stockholm before his early death at the age of just 36. This is a Sinfonia in C-sharp minor by Krauss, and it's played by the Swedish Chamber Orchestra.

Symphony in C-sharp minor, composed by Josef Martin Krauss, and played by the Swedish Chamber Orchestra, conducted by Peter Sundqvist. The Italian cellist and composer Luigi Boccherini also lived around the same time. He was born in 1743, died in 1805. We have a quintet for strings in E by Boccherini, with the catalogue number G275. It will be played by the Danubius String Quartet, the extra cello played by George Eder.

a string quintet in E, composed by Luigi Boccherini and played by the Danubius String Quartet plus one. And that one was cellist George Ader. The next composer is Johann Christian Bach, also known as the London Bach. And he was the most cosmopolitan of all the Bach family, arguably the most versatile, and certainly in the 18th century, the most famous. This is his Symphony of Concertante in F for oboe and bassoon. Oboe played by Anthony Robson, bassoon by Jeremy Ward. And they play with the Hanover Band, conducted by Anthony Halstead.

Symphony or Concertante in F by Johann Christian Bach. Oboe played by Anthony Robson. The bassoon by Jeremy Ward. And they played with the Hanover Band, conducted by Anthony Halstead. Late classics on 4MBS. Now we come to our symphony. And tonight we've chosen the Symphony No. 2 in D, Opus 36 by Beethoven, played by the orchestra of La Scala Opera House in Milan, conducted by Carlo Maria Giulini.

The Symphony No. 2 in D, Opus 36 by Beethoven, played by the orchestra of La Scala Opera in Milan, conducted by Carlo Maria Giulini.

was a sonata in F. It was number 109, composed by Antonio Soler, Spanish, 18th century Spanish composer. Antonio Soler, and the harpsichord was played by Gilbert Rowland. Now, this is Howard Ainsworth wishing you a good night, and as usual, wishing you well. And I hope you enjoy our classical CDs Until Dawn.

Classical CDs Until Dawn, prepared by Colin Brumby, ended with music of Percy Grainger, his In a Nutshell suite. And the final movement of that was the Gumsucker's March. And I didn't want to stop it because it sounded such good fun. And it's now

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1: And good morning. My name is Jim Griffin and welcome to Daybreak Classics on Sunday. As I said, we started a couple of minutes late because I wanted to hear the Gumsuckers March, but we need to get on with things now. Well, let's start with the weather forecast issued this morning just before 3:30 by the Bureau of Meteorology. As always, the wording in our immediate listening areas is just always much the same, but quite slightly different. So I'm going to read them separately so you can focus on the area of interest to you. For the Brisbane area, maximum predicted temperature today, 26 degrees Celsius, partly cloudy, chance of rain about 20%. And it says the chance of a shower is more likely around the Bayside suburbs. For Ipswich, a maximum of 28 degrees, again, partly cloudy, chance of rain about 20%. For the Gold Coast, a maximum of 26 degrees, possible shower, partly cloudy, of course, and a chance of rain about 40%, but only up to about 1 millimetre. For the Sunshine Coast, a maximum of 25 degrees, partly cloudy, of course, possible shower, possible rainfall up to 1 millimetre, and again, chance of rain about 40%. So, not such a bad day. Temperature's quite reasonable, partly cloudy. The chance of rain is mostly low, so we hope you have a good day. And why not stay tuned to 4MBS Classic FM or MBS Lite, and we'll play music for you. Not only will it get you through your day, which is what pop music does, but get you through your life, which is what classical music does. Let's start off now with our usual morning march. And it's one I think you'll know from the past. It's Carl Tichy's Old Comrades.

0: A bright start to our program this morning. The march, written in 1889 by Carl Tighe, Old Comrades, and we heard the Philip Jones Brass Ensemble under the direction of Elga Howarth.
1: 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From lyrical Renaissance works by Bird, Dupré and Gibbons, to stunning contemporary settings of poetry by Christina Rossetti and Kathleen Jamie. Woven throughout are reimaginings of traditional British folk songs, bringing the journey full cycle. Don't miss the Gesualdo Six, a breathtaking celebration of the human voice. 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
0: Well, from a bright march now, we go back to our old friend Wolfgang Amadeus Mozart. We're going to hear complete work here in three movements, so don't be surprised if it goes on for about 22 minutes. We're going to hear his Concerto for Violin and Orchestra, number 4, in D minor, KV218. The performer at the violin, Gidon Kremer, and the Vienna Philharmonic Orchestra under Nicholas Hahnenkohl.

Some charming music of Mozart there, written when he was only 19 years of age. We heard his Concerto for Violin and Orchestra No. 4 in D minor, Köchel 218. And in her wonderful 2006 book, Mozart Countdown, Kathy Gurney says, "The music is entertaining and high-spirited, with a cheerfulness that goes beyond the everyday, but that you can enjoy as part of your daily routine." And she thought it was herself the second best, regarded by many as the second best of his violin concertos after number 5, although many people think they're just as good, but written when Mozart was just 19. We heard Gidon Kremer playing the violin and the Vienna Philharmonic Orchestra under direction of Nicholas Harnoncourt. Well, it's time for our opera spot. I have round about this time, a little bit later than usual this morning, but that's quite okay. And we're going to music now of Gaetano Donizetti. We're going to his Elixir of Love opera, first performed in 1832. And in the first act, a young man called Nemorino, who's a poor peasant but falls in love with Adina, who's a wealthy landowner, and he sings a piece called Ask for the Flattering Breeze, or Chiedi il Ura. And we're going to hear Luciano Pavarotti as Nemorino and Mirella Freni as Adina.

obviously a live performance there. We heard music of Gaetano Donizetti from the first act of his opera, The Elixir of Love. And the piece was Chiedi a Illura, or Ask for the Flattering Breeze. We heard Luciano Pavarotti as Nemorino, a poor peasant, and Morella Frani as Adina, a wealthy landowner. Nemorino was in love with Adina. We heard the Orchestra of Del Etter under Leone Maggiera. Well, it's time now for some music by Nepomuk Hummel, the Johann Nepomuk Hummel. We're going to hear the first movement, Allegro, from his trumpet concerto in E. The trumpeter is Haken Hardenberger.

musiker Johann Nepomuk Hummel, born in what is now Bratislava in 1778. And at a very young age, he was a pupil of Mozart, and he actually lived with Mozart in Mozart's house in Vienna for a couple of years. And we heard Hummel's first movement allegro from his trumpet concerto in E. The trumpeter was Haken Hardenberger, and he was accompanied by the Academy of St. Martin in the Fields under the direction of Sir Neville Mariner. A little short piece now by Geoffrey Bergen, the British composer, born in 1941, I think, and passed away in 2010. Let's hear his Nunc Dimittis, used in the television series Tinker Tailor Soldier Spy.

Interesting little piece there by Jeffrey Bergen. We heard the Nunc Dimittis, which was used in a television series, Tinker Tailor Soldier Spy. We heard Australian soprano Jane Sheldon, and Leanne Sullivan was a solo trumpet player, and they were accompanied by Sinfonia Australis under David Stanhope. To take us up to 7 o'clock, let's join Johann Strauss.

0: music of Johann Strauss II, and we heard an extract from his waltz called the New Vienna Waltz, which was written in 1870. And to perform it for us, we heard the Slovak State Philharmonic Orchestra under the direction of Alfred Volta. Another Naxos recording. I sometimes think Naxos has saved classical music, because I'm not sure the big labels now, the Britain and American labels, are putting out much classical music anymore, except for particular performers, whereas Naxos has gone right across the whole musical enterprise of classical music, and I think that's been wonderful. Anyway, it's just gone 7 o'clock, and we'll be crossing shortly to BBC World Service News, which is sponsored, as you know, by Burrell Stockbroking and Wealth Management. 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
1: BBC News with Govinda Gill. The Republican chairman of the US Congressional Armed Services Committees have said they're very concerned about the Pentagon's decision to withdraw 5,000 troops from Germany. Our correspondent in Washington, Peter Bowes, has more details on the warning from Senator Roger Wicker and Representative Mike Rogers.
2: They say it sends the wrong signal to Vladimir Putin. And by that, they mean it sends a signal of weakness to the Russian leader, as opposed to a signal of strength. And they go on to say, and they acknowledge the seamless support for US forces from Germany during the war in Iran. But they say it is in America's interest to maintain a strong deterrent on the continent of Europe by moving troops to the east, as opposed to withdrawing from Germany altogether. So this is a significant pushback.
1: NATO says it's seeking clarification from Washington about the plan. Spain's condemned the detention of one of its citizens by Israel, one of two pro-Palestinian activists on board a Gaza-bound aid flotilla intercepted off the Greek coast. The pair were held in international waters by Israeli forces. Dozens of others initially detained on board have been released. Spain's foreign minister described the detentions as illegal and warned they could further strain bilateral relations. Wira Davis.

0: reports from Jerusalem.
1: Israel says it continues to hold two men for questioning, the Spaniard Saif Abu Keshek and Thiago Avila from Brazil. Israel says they are affiliated with the Popular Conference for Palestinians Abroad, a group that the United States has accused of acting on behalf of Hamas. While the US government has backed Israel's action and called the flotilla a stunt, they in turn have accused Israel of an act of piracy.
0: Austrian police say they've arrested a suspect in connection with a case in which rat poison was placed in jars of baby food. Five contaminated jars of the baby food made by the German manufacturer HIP were safely recovered last month in Austria, the Czech Republic and Slovakia before they could be consumed. Helmut Marben is a spokesman for Burgenland State Police Department.
2: Based on the information currently available, we were able to arrest a 39-year-old man today. He is currently being questioned about the circumstances of the crime. He is a suspect, which means the case is, of course, not yet closed, and we are continuing to work intensively on the case.
0: At least five people have been killed in a drone strike in Sudan's capital Khartoum. Witnesses say the drone hit a civilian vehicle in southern Omdurman earlier on Saturday, killing everyone on board. It's the second such attack in the city this week in what appear to be renewed strikes by the paramilitary Rapid Support Forces. World news from the BBC. Yemen's Coast Guard says an oil tanker has been hijacked off the country's coast by unidentified armed men who seized control of the vessel before steering it in the direction of Somalia. Tracking data showed the tanker, which was laden, make a sharp southward turn, then stop transmitting its location a short while later. Coast Guard officials said several patrol boats had been deployed to try to intercept the ship. The Nobel Peace Prize committees urged the Iranian authorities to release the jailed human rights campaigner Narges Mohammadi to her dedicated medical team after her health deteriorated sharply and she was moved to a prison hospital. The committee said the 2023 Nobel laureate's life was now in the hands of the Iranian authorities. Passengers in the United States have been left stranded by the collapse of Spirit Airlines, which has ceased operations, having failed to secure creditor support for a bailout plan. The carrier's demise follows a doubling in jet fuel prices as a result of the US-Israeli war on Iran. The US Transportation Secretary, Sean Duffy, said other airlines were working to help out Spirit customers.
3: I had a number of conversations with the CEOs in anticipation that this could happen this morning. And I'm grateful that all of them didn't look for an opportunity to gouge passengers, to take advantage of this situation. You actually saw the exact opposite. You saw airlines step up and say, no, actually, as we're all Americans, those who fly on Spirit are American citizens as well. We're going to lean in and try to help out in a difficult time.
0: The new chief executive of the US conglomerate Berkshire Hathaway, Greg Abel, has sought to assure shareholders that he will invest thoughtfully and challenge bureaucracy as he presided over his first annual meeting. Mr. Abel took over from legendary longtime leader Warren Buffett in January. Mr. Buffett remains chairman and attended the gathering. BBC News.
4: There will be another bulletin of BBC World Service News just after 8 o'clock, following the programme listening to now on 4MBS Classic FM 103.7, and that's Daybreak Classics on Sunday. My name is Jim Griffin, and thank you for joining me. If you heard music in the first hour that you liked, well, I'm very happy about that. And I hope you enjoy the music I have to play for you in the second hour this morning. And we welcome our listeners from MBS Lite. 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Accompanied by orchestra and chorus, Springboard Opera brings its magic to this year's 4MBS Festival of Classics. Verdi's Divas brings to life dramatic moments from Aida, La Traviata, Rigoletto and more in the exquisite Grand on Anne in the Masonic Centre, 311 Anne Street in the city. Verdi's Divas is on Saturday the 23rd of May at 7 p.m. You can book at 4MBS Ticketing, that's 4mbs.com.au, or give us a phone in business hours on 3847 1717 weekdays for customer assistance if required. Let's hear the weather forecast issued this morning just before 3:30 by the Bureau of Meteorology. And as always, the wording in each of our major listening areas is slightly different, although in fact today mostly the same. It's going to be partly cloudy in all of our listening areas. But let's go to Brisbane first, I'm going to focus on the area separately so you can focus on the area of interest to you. For the Brisbane area today, a maximum of 26 degrees Celsius is predicted and a chance of rain about 20%. For Ipswich, the maximum of 28 degrees, chance of rain about 10%. For the Gold Coast area, a possible shower, it says, maximum 26 degrees at the Gold Coast today, possible rainfall up to about a millimetre, and that chance of rain at about 40%. For the Sunshine Coast area, your maximum today is 25 degrees. It says possible shower, again possible rainfall up to about 1 millimetre, and as at the Gold Coast, about a 40% chance of rain at the Sunshine Coast. So partly cloudy in all areas, the potential for a little bit of rain in all of our listening areas, not a lot, so perhaps not such a bad day. But why not stay tuned to 4MBS Classic FM or MBS Lite, and you'll have some wonderful music to get you through not only the day, but also your life. And that's what classical music does. So we're going to have some more for you between now and 8 o'clock and right throughout the day here on 4MBS. And you can hear some wonderful items also on MBS Lite.
5: Direct from Paris, the enigmatic pianist Lucas Debargue makes his Australian debut in Brisbane for one night only on Thursday, May 28th at Brisbane City Hall. With an all-French programme from Ravel's intoxicating Gaspard de la Nuit to Debargue's own variations on Gershwin's Summertime. Composer, improviser, provocateur, and with the looks of a GQ model, Debargue is a true original. Discovered while working in a supermarket, he rose with astonishing speed to a sold-out Carnegie Hall. Daring, seductive, and entirely outside the usual mould. The Huffington Post called him a performer of fierce integrity and dazzling communicative power. One night only, book at liveatyours.com.au. 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

0: QPAC's Glasshouse Theatre has now opened, which means the world premiere of The Drover's Wife, the opera, is just on the horizon. History will be made in May as preeminent First Nations creative Leah Purcell brings her epic tale to QPAC's newest stage as part of the opening programme of events. Discover the strength, heartbreak and defiance that made The Drover's Wife an Australian classic, now reimagined as a major new opera, directed by Leah Purcell, with libretto by Leah Purcell with George Palmer. With a ravishing score by composer George Palmer, performed live with breathtaking power by Queensland Symphony Orchestra, this new version will reveal the symphonic soul of Purcell's modern classic in its most expansive telling yet. The Drover's Wife, the opera, presented by QPAC in association with Opera Australia and Umbara Productions. It's coming to QPAC's magnificent new Glasshouse Theatre from May 13. 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

bright and lively festival march to start the second hour of Daybreak Classics on Sunday for today, written by Joseph Sook in 1919, and was called Towards a New Life, and written and performed, I should say, by the Czech Philharmonic Orchestra under the direction of Václav Neumann. And I'm just wondering if he wrote it in 1919, just after the end of World War I, because it was all about Towards a New Life. Well, we're going to hear some music now of Australian Brendan Broadstock, born in 1952, and we're going to, since we've heard Towards a New Life, we're going to hear an excerpt from his Symphony No. 1, which is called Towards the Shining Light. The Melbourne Symphony Orchestra, Richard Mills conducting. Something a little different, Australian, let's see what we think of it.

probably something you've not heard before, an excerpt from a symphony called Towards the Shining Light by Australian composer Brendan Broadstock, who, as far as I know, lives on the Sunshine Coast. We heard the Melbourne Symphony Orchestra under the direction of Richard Mills, and I thought I'd just put that on after the festival march Towards a New Life. And there we go, Towards a Shining Light. Well, let's have something a little lighter now, the traditional spiritual, the gospel train.

We heard the late Donald Shanks there. He was a great, famous Brisbane-born bass baritone who sang over 65 principal roles with Opera Australia. And we heard him accompanied there by also the wonderful late Robert Bowgen, famous Brisbane-born and educated organist, who sadly passed away in February 2024. So we heard them perform for us this morning, the traditional spiritual, the gospel train. Well, since we're in Australia, why don't we go to a small town?

the charming piece by Peter Sculthorpe, Small Town, and that every time I play that and hear it, I think of the town of Texas, the small town of Texas in Queensland. And I'm a bit naughty, I'll tell you a little quick story. Back in about 1988, I think it was, I gave a presentation at a medical conference in Dallas, Texas, and I started off by showing slides comparing the United States with Australia. And of course, the Americans couldn't believe that Australia was as big as the United States. Then I put up a slide of Texas in Queensland, and then which showed them that Queensland was four times the size of Texas, and they gasped at that. And then I put up a slide of a small town of Texas with a dog walking past the Anzac Memorial in front of a pub. And again, couldn't believe it. We had our own Texas, but it was pretty small. But a lovely small town, Texas, as are all Australian small towns. I hope you enjoyed Peter Sculthorpe's music. Time now for our music diary. The next concert in the series with Warwick Adeney violin and Mark Hooper piano will include the Violin Sonata No. 2 in A by Mozart, the Violin Sonata No. 2 in A by Brahms, and the Violin Sonata No. 2 in A minor by Schubert at the Frembius Performance Studio here at Cooperoo this afternoon at 3 o'clock. You can still book through Frembius ticketing at frembius.com.au. I'll say it again, frembius.com.au, or give us a call after 9 this morning for customer assistance if required at our station number 3847 1717. A presentation by Voxalis Opera with Rebecca Ubanko, soprano, Monica Ruggiero at mezzo, Elliot Beauchamp, a tenor, Shannon Leonard, tenor, and Harrison Hammett, baritone, and Maxwell Foster, piano, will include Les Illuminations by Britten and excerpts from Castor and Pollux and Les Indies Galantes by Rameau at St. Andrew's Church in the City on Thursday. The performance will be repeated the following day, that's Friday, also at St. Andrew's Church. For more information, you can make a call to 0466-334-964. On Sunday the 24th of May, pianist Alex Ranieri performs all 18 of Mozart's masterful piano sonatas in a not-to-be-missed marathon performance in Brisbane Music Festival's 2026 season. Enjoy a glass of complimentary wine and Mozart's captivating music up close at Fourth Wall Arts, located at 540 Queen Street in Brisbane's CBD. Tickets are $40. 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So I'll start that again. I should have called it Bris Music Festival, not Brisbane Music Festival. BRISMUSIC Festival, all one word, .com. We'll find details of other events in this weekend's festival. A station sponsor. Now, details of events mentioned in the music diary, as well as events further ahead, can be found on our website, 4mbs.com.au, where you can book online for selected performances, including the four 4MBS Festival of Classics events in the St. Mary's series at St. Mary's Church, Kangaroo Point, next month. Let's hear a couple of more promotions.

Celebrate 100 years of La Stupenda and her greatest hits in the finale to this year's 4MBS Festival of Classics, the Joan Sutherland Spectacular. This tribute to Dame Joan stars internationally renowned talent in sopranos Eva Kong and Marussia, along with tenor Rosario La Spina. They'll be joined on the stage by the Queensland Choir, the Brisbane Symphony Orchestra, all under the baton of Opera Australia's head of music, Tahu Matheson. Soprano Marussia studied at the Con and was a recipient of the prized Dame Joan Sutherland Award. She and Eva Kong will pair with Rosario La Spina in roles made famous by Dame Joan and Pavarotti, along with a repertoire that will have you singing for days. The Dame Joan Sutherland Spectacular is on Sunday, May 31st, 3 p.m. in the main auditorium, Brisbane City Hall. Book now at 4mbs.com.au or phone 3847 1717, weekdays for customer assistance if required.

Opera Queensland's Brisbane Bel Canto Festival returns for its third year, bringing a week-long celebration of music to our River City. Enjoy a vibrant program, including The Birth of Bel Canto at St. Bridget's Church, Rossini's choral masterpiece Petite Messe Solennelle with more than 100 performers at QPAC, and acclaimed composer Andrew Ford's Red Dirt Hymns, a collection of hymns set to words by some of Australia's finest poets. The headline event is Opera Queensland's acclaimed La Cenerentola. Rossini's Cinderella story features an all-star cast, dazzling costumes and sparkling music. Two performances only on the 29th of April and 2nd of May at QPAC's Concert Hall. Book now at oq.com.au, a station sponsor. And a reminder, tickets are selling fast.

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1: I've been on 6 tours with Great Trains of Europe, and they were fantastic. I enjoyed them immensely, and I think I'm going to be going to the Christmas Markets one later this year, if I can afford it, but I think I'll go. Highly recommend it. Now, I pressed the button a little bit early for the next piece, which is a little lively piano piece. So let's enjoy it now. It's music of Dorian Le Gallienne, an Australian composer, and we're going to hear his Jinka Ride.

a lovely little piece you may not have heard before called Jinka Ride by Australian composer Dorian Laghelian. And it was played for us by Melbourne pianist Murray Sharp. Well, let's hear now music of a gentleman called Franz Holford, who came from Germany originally. His dates were 1907 to 1994, but he came and lived in Brisbane and he wrote some lovely music. And let's hear a little piece of his that I think is quite terrific called Summer Madrigal.

Another charming piece, I think, by composer Franz Holford, German-born, but lived in Brisbane. He even started off a musical magazine, as I recall. And that piece was called, as I say, Summer Madrigal, and it was dedicated to Evelyn Rothwell, the wife of Sir John Barbarolli. It was played by Graham Powning, oboe, and Joyce Hutchinson at the piano. Well, it's time now for our regular selection at this time. Our Mona Lisa moment, music about love and lovers from shows, films and operetta. Well, this morning's is one from one you'll know quite well because it's fairly recent, and that's Andrew Lloyd Webber's Phantom of the Opera. We're going to hear the lovely All I Ask of You, and you'll be interested in the performance when I tell you after you hear it.

Well, a recent Mona Lisa moment, that one from Andrew Lloyd Webber's Phantom of the Opera. All I Ask of You. Sarah Brightman was Christine, and Cliff Richard, that's right, Cliff Richard was Raoul. And the recording was made in 1986 and became an immense hit, and it reached number 3 on the United Kingdom hit chart. So there we go. Our Mona Lisa moment, based on the false premise that the smile on the Mona Lisa means that she was in love with someone, but we don't know who. That's the false premise. Our Mona Lisa moment for today.

the lovely first movement allegro from the Serenade in E minor by Sir Edward Elgar, played by the Sinfonia of London under Sir John Barbarolli. I bought that disc when I visited Broadheath, Elgar's birthplace, in 1996. Quite a lovely place to visit, a lovely museum, and he's even got a little grave there of his dog Minna in the garden. Highly recommended. Well, let's join Geoffrey Toy's Concert Waltz, The Haunted Ballroom.

0: a gentle piece to enter, well, to end, I should say, our Daybreak Classics on Sunday programme for today. We heard the concert waltz, The Haunted Ballroom, written in 1935 by English light music composer Geoffrey Toy. And we heard the RTE Concert Orchestra of Ireland, that's in Gaelic Radio Telefish Éireann, and it was under direction of Ernest Tomlinson. It's just gone 8 o'clock. We'll be crossing shortly to BBC World Service News. I hope you enjoyed the music in Daybreak Classics on Sunday for today. I'm Jim Griffin, and I'll be staying on with you for Light and Bright following the news. 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
1: BBC News with Sue Montgomery. The Republican chairman of the US Congressional Armed Services Committees have said they're very concerned about the Pentagon's decision to withdraw 5,000 troops from Germany. Senator Roger Wicker and Representative Mike Rogers warned that prematurely reducing America's forward presence in Europe risked undermining deterrence. Peter Bowes has the latest from Washington.
2: This is a significant rebuke of the Pentagon by two high-profile chairmen of the respective Armed Services Committees in the House and the Senate, speaking with one voice here, saying that they are concerned about this move, which the Pentagon says will take place in the next 6 to 12 months. They say it sends the wrong signal to Vladimir Putin, and by that they mean it sends a signal of weakness.
1: Passengers have been left stranded at US airports after the low-cost Spirit Airlines was forced out of business by rising fuel prices caused by the US-Israeli war in Iran. Donald Trump had considered a government bailout, but it never materialised. Nonye McPherson had been hoping to catch a Spirit flight in Orlando on Saturday.
3: Yeah, we had to book new flights with a different airline. It's just been us here with three kids, 2 5-year-olds and 11-month-old. And we just been in the airport all night. First, they told us that they were going to give us hotels, Uber, and food vouchers. But then they canceled and said that they couldn't give it to us. So we just been sitting here all night.
1: Spain has condemned the detention of one of its citizens by Israel, one of two pro-Palestinian activists on a Gaza-bound aid flotilla intercepted off the Greek coast. The pair have been taken to Israel for questioning. Spain's foreign minister described the detentions as illegal. Israel says the men have links to an organisation acting on behalf of Hamas. Wera Davis is in Jerusalem.

0: Jerusalem.
1: There's starvation, thousands of people living in absolute poverty in Gaza, and of course is that Israeli blockade which is preventing a lot of aid getting into Gaza. And this latest flotilla was stopped on Thursday. What was interesting and controversial about this was that this interception took place about 1,000 kilometres from the coast of Israel and Gaza. In international waters, these people on these boats weren't doing anything illegal. Israel has indeed now released onto Greek territory most of the members of the flotilla.
0: At least 5 people have been killed in a drone strike in Sudan's capital, Khartoum. Witnesses say the drone hit a civilian vehicle in southern Omdurman on Saturday, killing everyone on board. It's the second such attack in the city this week, in what appear to be renewed strikes by the paramilitary Rapid Support Forces. The group has also launched strikes in North Kordofan state. World News from the BBC. Yemen's Coast Guard says an oil tanker has been hijacked off the country's coast by unidentified armed men who seized control of the vessel before steering it in the direction of Somalia. Tracking data showed the tanker, which was laden, make a sharp southward turn, then stop transmitting its location a short while later. Austrian police say they've arrested a suspect in connection with a case in which rat poison was placed in jars of baby food. 5 contaminated jars of the baby food made by the German manufacturer Hipp were safely recovered last month in Austria, the Czech Republic and Slovakia before they could be consumed. Helmut Marban is a spokesman for Burgenland State Police Department.
2: For tactical reasons, we cannot yet comment on the circumstances of this arrest, the suspect's identity, or the next steps in the investigation. The second jar has not yet been found. We are still searching for it. Perhaps the next steps will shed some light on this matter.
0: A manufacturer of the United States' most widely used abortion pill has asked the Supreme Court to allow postal deliveries of mifepristone a day after a lower court halted them. The application was made by Dano Laboratories. On Friday, an appeals court in New Orleans temporarily blocked postal delivery of the medication, which prevents pregnancy progression, after a lawsuit was brought by the state of Louisiana. Hundreds of people gathered in a park in South Korea's capital, Seoul, on Saturday to compete in the city's third annual sleeping competition. The event is aimed at drawing attention to the country's chronic sleep struggles, with data suggesting South Korea is one of the world's most overworked and sleep-deprived nations. Dubbed the Power Nap Tournament, the competition sees officials measuring participants' heart rates as they doze. BBC News.
3: Hello.
4: Well, we're going to hear the latest weather forecast now, which is sponsored by Springboard Opera. Accompanied by orchestra and chorus, Springboard Opera brings its magic to this year's 4MBS Festival of Classics. Verdi's divas bring to life dramatic moments from Aida, La Traviata, Rigoletto and more in the exquisite Grand Aunt Anne. That's what it's called, Grand Aunt Anne, in the Masonic Centre at 311 Ann Street in the city. Verdi's divas is also on Saturday the 23rd of May. At 7 p.m. You can book at 4MBS Ticketing, or that's at 4mbs.com.au, or you can give us a phone call during office hours on weekdays at 3847 1717 for customer assistance if required. The forecast for today for all of our major listening areas is fairly similar. I'll read it separately, however, because the wording is sometimes quite a little different in each of the areas. The forecast was issued by the Bureau of Meteorology just before 3:30 this morning. Well, we'll start with Brisbane. It's partly cloudy and a chance of rain about 20%, and that's going to be mainly around, potentially around the Bayside suburbs. For Ipswich, also partly cloudy, a maximum of 28 degrees and a chance of rain about 10%. For the Gold Coast area, maximum 26 degrees, possible shower. It says rainfall up to a millimetre, the chance of rain about 40%. And if you're in the Sunshine Coast area, your maximum today 25 degrees. Again, it says possible shower, similar to the Gold Coast, and then again similar to the Gold Coast, up to 1 millimetre of rain, and chance of rain about 40%. So I'm not sure if I actually mentioned the temperature for Brisbane. So maximum today, Brisbane 26 degrees. So Brisbane 26, Ipswich 28, the Gold Coast 26, and the Sunshine Coast 25 degrees. So not a bad day. And you may be thinking of going out, or you may be thinking of staying around in home and getting a few things done. 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We'll give you some wonderful music to get you through your day and through your life. And welcome to Light and Bright. My name is Jim Griffin, and I'm going to present for you a program prepared by James Haywood. Young James used to do alternate Sundays here with me on 4MBS Classic FM, but he's now moved to the United Kingdom, so we wish him well. But he's put together a wonderful program for us this morning. Music of Dvorak, Bach, Locatelli, Tchaikovsky, Paganini, Monteverdi, and Pleyel, as you may have seen in your program guide. Well, the program starts off this morning with the third movement, Scherzo, from the Symphony No. 5 in F by Antonín Dvořák. It's going to be played for us by the London Symphony Orchestra under István Kertész. So let's start enjoying music of Dvořák.

We heard there the third movement from the Symphony No. 5 in F, Opus 76 by Antonín Dvořák, and it was performed for us in Light and Bright by London Symphony Orchestra under István Kertész. We go now to the music of Bach, and we're going to hear extracts from his Hunt Cantata. If you read our program guide, you may have not been able to read in English what the German was saying. Was mir behagt, ist nur die muntre Jagd. Well, the English translation is, what pleases me is above all the lively hunt. And that's what we're going to hear today, the two extracts from the Hunt Cantata, part 1 and part 9. And part 9 is one we know pretty well. It's in the program guide, it says, Schafe können sich weiden. But in fact, in English, it's sheep can safely graze where a good shepherd watches over them. So two pieces from the Hunt Cantata by Bach, and they're going to be performed by soprano Sarah McCliver, accompanied by the Orchestra of the Antipodes under Anthony Walker.

0: Two charming pieces there from Bach's Hunt Cantata, BWV 208, which we know best as Sheep May Safely Graze. And we heard Sarah McCliver, soprano, accompanied by the Orchestra of the Antipodes, under the direction of Anthony Walker.
1: Queensland Symphony Orchestra invites you to Spirit of the Violin, Sunday the 3rd of May at the Concert Hall QPAC. 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
0: You're listening to Light and Bright, and we're going to hear now some music by Italian violinist and composer Pietro Locatelli, his date 1695 to 1764. Did quite a range of things, and we're going to hear the second movement, Allegro, from his flute sonata number 10 in G. To perform it for us, the flautist Jed Vents, and he will be accompanied by Musica et Renum. Let's hear now this Allegro from his flute sonata.

Charming little piece there by Pietro Locatelli, the Allegro movement from his Flute Sonata No. 10 in G. And we heard Jed Vance playing the flute, and he was accompanied by a group called Musica et Renum. Well, in Light and Bright now, we go to music of Peter Tchaikovsky, to his work The Seasons, Opus 37b. And we're going to hear two pieces, a troika called November and a piece called December. And that's only described as Christmas, so we'll see what kind of movement it sounds like when we hear it. And the pianist is Ilya Rachovsky. So from Locatelli to Tchaikovsky.

0: Two charming pieces there by Tchaikovsky from his work The Seasons, Opus 37b. You heard November in the form of a troika, quite lively, and then a charming piece also called December. So we heard November and December in The Seasons by Tchaikovsky. Pianist was Ilya Rachovsky. 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
0: The next item in our Light and Bright program this morning is by Niccolo Paganini. As you know, Italian, born in Genoa in 1782 and passed away in Nice in 1840. And the experts always thought that Paganini's total mastery of the violin, demonic charisma, and personal mystique created the benchmarks for the romantic virtuoso. So we'll see what you think. We're going to hear from his guitar quartet number 5 in C, opus 5 number 2. It's complicated, doesn't it? Opus 5. Quartet number 5 in C, opus 5 number 2. We're going to hear the fourth movement in the form of a polacca. So let's enjoy that now. There's quite a number of performers, and I'll tell you about them after we hear it. Let's hear music now of Paganini.

Music there of Paganini from his guitar quartet, opus number 5 in C, a Polacca. And we heard Bruno Pignata playing the violin, Ernest Brauscher playing the viola, Piano Briasco the guitar, Riccardo Agosti the violoncello, and they were called the quartet Paganini. Well, we turn now to music of Claudio Monteverdi in our program of Light and Bright. Claudio Monteverdi, Italian composer, born in 1567 and passed away in 1643. And the experts say that more than any other composer, Claudio Monteverdi defined the transition from the Renaissance style to the Baroque. Though his early madrigals reflect the lush chromatic style of the late Renaissance, Monteverdi not only embraced the simplified new style, but also was its greatest advocate. And we're going to hear a piece called, in English, I Will Praise You, O Lord, With My Whole Heart. And to perform it for us, we're going to hear Les Arts Florissants, under the direction of William Christie. Music of Monteverdi.

We were going to hear some more of Monteverdi there, but they went a little bit too far. We heard his I Will Praise You, O Lord, With My Whole Heart, setting for five voices in French style, and we heard it Les Anges Florissants, members perform it under the direction of William Christie. Well, we're going now to music of Ignaz Pleyel. And Ignaz Pleyel, Austrian composer, violinist, pianist, and founder of a piano firm, in fact. He was a pupil of Joseph Haydn and also studied in Rome. And Ignaz Pleyel, we're going to hear a minuet, a second movement from his octet in C. And it's going to be performed for us by the Consortium Classicum under Dieter Klocker. So let's hear music of Ignaz Pleyel in our light and bright movement.

music of Ignaz Pleyel there, the Minuet second movement from his Octet in C, and the Consortium Classicum was under the direction of Dieter Klocker. Well, a mixture of a different kind now. We've been playing music of Baroque and wonderful classical music. Well, let's talk about some classical jazz. Spend an evening by the river, enjoying the sounds of jazz mixed with the classics. It's called Classic Jazz, another innovative performance in this year's 4MBS Festival of Classics. Selections for voice, piano and cello would be performed by the Queensland Youth Orchestra Big Band, Brisbane jazz legend Ingrid James, Jenny Fleming piano, and Gwyn Roberts cello, along with the 8-piece cello ensemble Monticelli. Enjoy a jazzy twist to your classical favourites at the Brisbane Jazz Club at Kangaroo Point on Thursday the 21st of May at 7:30, but bookings are essential. You can phone 3391 2006, I'll say it again, 3391 2006 on weekdays, or you can go to their website, all one word, Brisbane Jazz Club, Brisbane Jazz Club, all one word in lowercase, .com.au. Well, we come now to the last programmed item in James Hayward's Light and Bright this morning. And I hope you enjoyed the program so far. Philip Simpson will be joining you for In Tune after 9 o'clock. And we're going to hear a piece by Mozart. We're going to hear the third movement, Rondo, from his oboe quartet in F, Kochel 370. And the major performer will be Itzhak Perlman playing the violin. And also Ray Still playing the oboe. So maybe you could say he's going to be the main performer. Anyway, we'll see. As we listen to Mozart's oboe quartet, the third movement, Rondo.

0: bringing to an end this morning Light and Bright, prepared by James Heywood. We heard the third movement rondo from the oboe quartet in F, Köchel 370 by Mozart. And the oboist was Ray Still, and amongst the performers was Itzhak Perlman playing the violin. And as I said, that concluded Light and Bright. My name is Jim Griffin. Hope you enjoyed the music this morning. Philip Simpson is here now to take over with In Tune and say, how are you this morning? Philip, all good?
1: Very well, thanks, Jim.
0: Okay, and that's fine.
1: So that's good.
0: You can go ahead and introduce our wonderful program of In Tune.
1: That's away. Thank you very much for presenting since 6 o'clock this morning. And welcome now to In Tune, prepared by Gary Thorpe. We have some Scottish dances by Malcolm Arnold and a rondo for piano and orchestra by Mendelssohn. We're going to begin with an overture from the opera comique, which is called Zampa, and its subtitle is The Marble Bride.

0: Zampa by Erol has the subtitle The Marble Bride. And I suppose I should give a spoiler alert, but the Marble Bride is the statue of a wronged girl who comes to life and drags Zampa, a pirate, to the bottom of the sea. That was the overture, played by the New Philharmonia Orchestra, Richard Bonning conducting.
1: La donna è mobile, qual piuma al vento.
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0: Now on In Tune we have the tenor Kenneth McKellar with a Scottish song of sorts. It comes from an opera loosely based on a Walter Scott novel, The Serenade from The Fair Maid of Perth.

Knightsbridge March from the London Suite by Eric Coates, the West Australian Symphony Orchestra conducted by David Measham. And before that, the tenor Kenneth McKellar with orchestra conducted by Bob Sharples sang The Serenade from Bizet's opera The Fair Maid of Perth, based loosely on a Walter Scott novel. Now we have a Scottish work by Malcolm Arnold, which incorporates characteristic scales and rhythms, including the Scotch snap, which is a rhythmic effect notated by dotting. You have to keep your eye on the dots as you play Four Scottish Dances by Malcolm Arnold.

0: for Scottish Dancers, Opus 59 by Malcolm Arnold, played by the Queensland Symphony Orchestra, conducted by Andrew Penny.
1: This May, join Camerata for an evening of music that reshaped history. 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Revolution Remixed will be performed in the QPAC Concert Hall on Friday the 29th of May and at the Empire Theatre Toowoomba on Saturday the 30th of May. 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
0: 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Now we have a couple of movements from the Corellius Suite by Sibelius, the Intermezzo and Alla Marcia.

from the Corellia Suite by Sibelius, the Intermezzo and A la Marcia, played by the Bournemouth Symphony Orchestra, conducted by Paavo Berglund. The theme of Paganini, the one that attracted many later composers, came from one of his caprices for solo violin, number 24 in A minor, and it's the basis of Rachmaninoff's Rhapsody, from which we're going to hear the very popular and highly romantic sounding 18th variation. Soloist in this performance is Isidore Goodman.

a variation that takes the form of inverting the theme, turning it upside down and converting it from minor to major. The 18th variation from Rachmaninoff's Rhapsody on a Theme of Paganini, Isidore Goodman and the Melbourne Symphony Orchestra, conducted by Patrick Thomas. And so too, a longer work for piano and orchestra. A century before Rachmaninoff wrote that work, Mendelssohn wrote his Rondo Brillant in E-flat, opus 29, and we're going to hear it performed by Benjamin Frith and the Slovak State Philharmonic Orchestra, Robert Stankovsky conducting.

Benjamin Frith, the soloist, in Mendelssohn's Rondo Brillant in E-flat, opus 29, with the Slovak State Philharmonic Orchestra, conducted by Robert Stankovsky. In our programme, In Tune, prepared by Gary Thorpe.